0: celebrating Juneteenth. Shout for joy. I'm shouting for joy for Juneteenth. Adolphus Hailstork, that was the Aeolians Plus Orchestra, conducted by Jason Max Ferdinand. It's the Merry Pranks of Till Eulenspiegel, coming up next.
1: 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Music from 6 centuries in the liturgical choral tradition is sung by the choristers of Our Lady of Lourdes Cathedral in Spokane, closing this year's sacred music concert season. And then, from the Spokane Symphony Orchestra's Masterworks season, guest conductor Shira Samuel Schrag leads a performance of one of the monuments of symphonic literature, Johannes Brahms' Symphony No. 1. Concert of the Week, Saturday at noon on SPR Classical.
0: Here's some music from Richard Strauss about the misadventures of a German peasant folk hero, a prankster called Till Eulenspiegel. Kind of a mouthful. Just think of Puck from A Midsummer Night's Dream, except German.

0: The Berlin Philharmonic under the baton of Claudio Abbado, performing Till Eulenspiegel's Merry Pranks by Richard Strauss. Sam Cooke is blowing in the wind, coming up.
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1: When Sam Cooke heard Blown in the Wind by Bob Dylan, he felt a mix of emotions. He was profoundly moved that a song that speaks so poignantly about racism in America could come from someone who was not black. He also felt kind of ashamed that he had not yet written something like that himself. So he went and did so. And what he wrote was ranked by Rolling Stone as the greatest protest song of all time and the third greatest song of all time. Here's an instrumental version by Lara Downes, A Change Is Gonna Come.

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0: Exploring Music is produced by Sidney Gillard at WFMT in Chicago and produced and engineered by Bill Sigmund at Digital Island Studios here in New York City. Our production assistants are Ella Pinsloop, Eric Opland, Adela Skoronsky, and Weston Williams. Rebecca Neistat is the WFMT production and syndication manager. 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I'm Bill McLaughlin. 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

0: It's the Chicago Symphony Orchestra under the baton of Ricardo Muti. The Hymn for Everyone by Jesse Montgomery.
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0: violinist Inez Voglar Belgique, violinist Ruby Chen, violist Jennifer Arnold, and cellist Nancy Ives, performing the string quartet number 1, Neo Soul, by Damien Geeter. It's the Ballad of Debussy, coming up next.
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0: Bridge to Everywhere, performing Prisms, Cycles, Leaps by Derek Skye. Some government funding for Dvorak coming up.
1: 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Music from 6 centuries in the liturgical choral tradition is sung by the choristers of Our Lady of Lourdes Cathedral in Spokane, closing this year's sacred music concert season. And then, from the Spokane Symphony Orchestra's Masterworks season, guest conductor Shira Samuel Schrag leads a performance of one of the monuments of symphonic literature, Johannes Brahms' Symphony No. 1. 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
0: Antonín Dvořák was getting government grants in the 1870s, and that's what helped him write this piece, among many others, his string sextet.

0: The Symphony No. 1 in E minor by John Sibelius. Osmo Venska led the Minnesota Orchestra.
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0: J.S. Bach's Keyboard Concerto No. 3 in D. It was Ramin Bahrami at the piano with the Leipzig Gewandhaus Orchestra. I'm Ward Jacobson.
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0: Originally at work for solo piano. You don't hear that version all that often. I love to hear that every now and then, but usually you hear the orchestrated version, courtesy of Maurice Ravel, of Modest Mussorgsky's Pictures at an Exhibition. We hear the Vienna Philharmonic.
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0: Elizabeth Hainan was the harpist, the concerto in C by Johann Albrechtsberger. I'm Ward Jacobson.
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0: The Moldau by Bedřich Smetana. It was the Royal Liverpool Philharmonic Orchestra.
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0: The Stockholm Sinfonietta played the Pastoral Suite, Opus 19, by Lars-Erik Larsson. I'm Ward Jacobson.
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0: a wide open, spacious finish from Vernon Handley leading the Ulster Orchestra. That was In Nature's Realm Overture from Antonin Dvorak. I'm Vernon Neal. Thanks for being here with me this morning.
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0: Barry Griffiths was the violinist, alongside the Royal Philharmonic Orchestra under Charles McHarris. That was Dance of the Swans from Tchaikovsky's famous Swan Lake. I'm Vernon Neal. Thanks for being here with me today. You can always listen to me over on Rhapsody in Black. This week, I feature I don't know what to call him. He's a pianist. He's a superstar. He's been on late night TV. He is everywhere. He even has his own Netflix documentary, John Batiste, over at yourclassical.org.
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2: 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It's the Siegfried Idyll from Wagner.

0: Wagner's Siegfried Idyll, performed by the Academy Chamber Ensemble.
1: On the next concert of the week. Music from 6 centuries in the liturgical choral tradition is sung by the choristers of Our Lady of Lourdes Cathedral in Spokane, closing this year's sacred music concert season. And then, from the Spokane Symphony Orchestra's Masterworks season, guest conductor Shira Samuel Schrag leads a performance of one of the monuments of symphonic literature, Johannes Brahms' Symphony No. 1. Concert of the Week, Saturday at noon on SPR Classical.

0: Coming to you from the shores of Lake Lucerne, that was the third movement from Sergei Rachmaninoff's Symphony No. 3, performed by the Philadelphia Orchestra under Yannick Nezet-Séguin. I'm Vernon Neal. Thanks for being here with me this morning.
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0: If my 2-year-old Virgil ever decided to write a symphony, yeah, it'd probably sound something like that. Such a Virgil thing to do. That was Virgil Thomson's symphony on a hymn tune performed by the Eastman Rochester Symphony Orchestra under Howard Hansen.
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0: You know, it's one thing to procrastinate on a project, but it's another thing to be doing that and pulling it off, trying to at least, in front of royalty. That's what Mozart did when he wrote his sonata in B-flat major. Here's violinist Ariana Kim performing it for this week's New Classical Tracks. It's the third movement.

0: Daniel Barenboim and the Staatskapelle Berlin close out the hour with Brahms' fourth movement from the Symphony No. 2.
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0: The Prelude for Strings by Julia Perry. James Blatchley led the Experiential Orchestra in concert in New York City. Julia Perry wrote that in 1946 when she was 22 years old. She wrote over 100 works in her brief life, but so far only 21 have been published. Julia Perry died without a will, and no heir to the estate could be found, so there was no one to grant permission for her works to be distributed and played. That's about to change. In December of 2024, a nonprofit called Videmus, led by Dr. Louise Toppin, acquired the rights for all of Perry's music. Videmus will publish all her works in partnership with Boosey and Hawkes over the next few years. This means orchestras and ensembles will finally be able to perform and record her works. I am very much looking forward to hearing more of Julia Perry and sharing it here on PT. In a moment, back in the studio with our young artist in residence, Sean Tirada Young. This is Performance Today from APM.
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0: Welcome back. I'm Valerie Kaler in APM's Maude Moon Warehouser studio with PT Young Artist in Residence, Sean Tirada Young. Welcome back, Sean.
3: Glad to be here.
0: Got some more music for us, a pair of pieces, actually. Sean, what can you tell us about what we're going to hear?
3: Well, you will hear as a pair first the opening piece of Robert Schumann's Forest Scenes, aptly titled Entrance. The second of the pair is Minako Tokuyama's Musica Nara. I felt that this pair works incredibly well because in this case, we will be exploring an entrance through Schumann's perspective into this array of Japanese historical landmarks and artifacts that are depicted through music in the tastes of Minako Tokuyama.
0: Here is PT Young Artist in Residence, pianist Sean Tirada Young, playing Entrance to the Forest from Schumann's Forest Scenes.

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0: The Piano Sonata No. 19 by Franz Schubert. We heard the first movement from a concert at Spivey Hall at Clayton State University in Morrow, Georgia. Thanks to the Walter and Emily Spivey Foundation for making that recording available to us. The concert by American pianist and former P.T. Young artist in residence, Jonathan Biss. He was here as a P.T. Young artist way back in 2002. He's gone on to a stellar career, which includes quite a few albums. He told us that his Schubert album was a unique experience.
1: Of all of the records I've made, it was the most intense experience. I sort of was physically shaking at the end of it, I found. And I wasn't so much a physical, from the physical effort, as just there's a kind of unbelievable intensity about this music. You know, there's just so much expressed in it.
0: American pianist Jonathan Biss on the music of Franz Schubert. 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In a moment, following a train of thought. 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
0: In 2022, composer Kevin Lau took a three-hour train ride from Toronto to London, Ontario. He dozed off and on, and when he was awake, he wrote down some musical ideas inspired by the feeling and the sound of the train. That became the piece we're about to hear, the String Quartet No. 5 by Kevin Lau, subtitled The Train to Improbable Places. You'll hear train sounds right at the beginning of the piece, and along the 8-minute journey, maybe some unexpected connections, a little quote from a piece by Mendelssohn, and ending with what the composer describes as a flash mob of Celtic fiddlers. Kevin Lau wrote this for the Viano Quartet. Let's hear it from a concert they gave in Tempe, Arizona. Music by Kevin Lau, his String Quartet No. 5, The Train to Improbable Places.

0: In a moment. Knock, knock. Who's there?
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1: It's possible that Danish composer Carl Nielsen saw the snare drum as a vehicle for musical mayhem. In the opening section of his Symphony No. 5, Nielsen featured what you might call a belligerent snare drum, mindlessly hammering out a military rhythm, purposefully crossing the rhythm of the rest of the orchestra. And then Nielsen wrote this rather diabolical instruction for the snare drummer, who's supposed to improvise as if at all costs to stop the progress of the orchestra. There seems to be a similar battle in the clarinet concerto he wrote 4 years later. Although the work is a clear spotlight for the clarinet, that snare drum infiltrates.

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Good morning, I'm Jan Munsted with Saturday Morning Classical Music. In the forecast, today sunny with a high of 88. West winds 9 to 13 miles per hour, gusting to 21 miles per hour. Tonight mostly clear, a low of 55. Again, some west winds. They could gust to 22 miles per hour. On Sunday, sunny with a high of 85. Sunday night, mostly clear, a low of 53. And on Monday, sunny and warm with a high of 86. And later in the week, it moves into the 90s. Currently outside our studios, it is 74 degrees. We're going to begin our music this morning with the Hungarian Folk Dance Suite, Opus 18 of Leo Weiner. We'll hear a performance with Joanne Folletta conducting the Buffalo Philharmonic Orchestra.

0: The Hungarian Folk Dance Suite Opus 18 of Leo Vajner. We heard a performance with Joanne Folletta conducting the Buffalo Philharmonic Orchestra. Leo Vajner was a Hungarian composer and educator. He received his conservatory training at the Budapest Music Academy and later became a renowned teacher also at that academy. Some of his best-known pupils were Antal Durati and George Schulte.
1: On the next Concert of the Week. Music from 6 centuries, and the liturgical choral tradition is sung by the choristers of Our Lady of Lourdes Cathedral in Spokane, closing this year's sacred music concert season. And then, from the Spokane Symphony Orchestra's Masterworks season, guest conductor Shira Samuel Schrag leads a performance of one of the monuments of symphonic literature, Johannes Brahms' Symphony No. 1. 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
0: Sir Arnold Bax was an English composer, poet, and author. His prolific output includes songs, choral music, chamber pieces, and solo piano works, but he's best known for his orchestral music. He was born to a wealthy family and was encouraged by his parents to pursue a career in music and also to do a lot of studying and exploring, so he never had to find a job like a lot of composers had to do. We're going to hear his Sinfonietta composed in 1932, Symphonic Fantasy. And we're going to hear a performance by the BBC Philharmonic conducted by Vernon Handley.

Sinfonietta, Symphonic Fantasy of Sir Arnold Bax. Vernon Handley conducted the BBC Philharmonic.

0: Join me each week on Concierto for a celebration of the Hispanic contribution to classical music. I'm Frank Dominguez. This week we travel through time with the music of Spain, from the Renaissance master Tomás Luis de Victoria to the 20th century composer Joaquín Rodrigo. That's next time on Concierto.
1: Coming up this afternoon at 4 o'clock. 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Next this morning, we're going to hear the Cello Concerto in D minor of Edward Lalo. We'll hear a performance by the London Symphony Orchestra conducted by Antal Duratti, featuring Janos Darker cello.

Giallo Concerto in D minor of Edward Lalo. We heard a performance with cellist Janos Starker performing with the London Symphony Orchestra under the direction of Antal Durati.

0: I'm Elliot Forrest, and I hope you'll join us for the next broadcast of the Chamber Music Society of Lincoln Center. We'll be weeping with the Russians, starting with a touching cello ensemble arrangement of the music of Rachmaninoff, followed by a piano trio by Tchaikovsky. 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
1: Coming up today at 3 o'clock here on SPR Classical. Next this morning, we're going to hear An American in Paris of George Gershwin. James Levine conducts the Chicago Symphony Orchestra.

An American in Paris of George Gershwin. We heard a performance with James Levine conducting the Chicago Symphony Orchestra. And next this morning, we're going to hear an Orkney Wedding with Sunrise of Sir Peter Maxwell Davies. We'll hear a performance by the Boston Pops Orchestra conducted by John Williams, featuring Max Hobart violin and Nancy Crutcher Tunnicliffe on bagpipes.

0: John Williams conducted the Boston Pops Orchestra in a performance of An Orkney Wedding with Sunrise of Sir Peter Maxwell Davies. Max Hobart was solo violinist and Nancy Crutcher Tunnicliffe was solo bagpipes.
1: 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I'm Steve Seal. That's next time on APM's Symphony Cast.
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0: 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And that is going on today from 8:30 to 11 p.m. tonight, and on Sunday from 10 a.m. to 4 p.m. at the Chelan County Expo Center, 5700 Westcott Avenue in Cashmere, Washington. Also, Sherry Siri and Suzanne Ledoux have a show at Pottery Place Plus today and tomorrow from 11 a.m. to 7 p.m., and that is at 203 North Washington in Spokane.
4: Welcome to Concert of the Week, SPR Classical's presentation of the best in regional performance from the Inland Northwest and a bit beyond as well. I'm your host and producer, Jim Tevenin. Today, we close our Concert of the Week season with, again, two separate performances. The first happening at the Cathedral of Our Lady of Lourdes, and the second at the Fox Theater. So, we remain in downtown Spokane for the duration of this program. And we begin at Lourdes Cathedral and the concluding concert in their Sacred Music series for this year. The program is called Music of the Liturgical Year, selections suggested by choristers of the cathedral. In this performance, we will hear from both the choir and the Schola Cantorum of the cathedral, all led by Dr. Henry Bauer, the cathedral music director and the artistic director of this sacred music series. We begin with the Cathedral Choir singing two selections by Giovanni Pierluigi da Palestrina. The Renaissance master of polyphony will hear two psalm settings of his. First of all, Psalm 137, Super Fumina Babylonis. By the streams of Babylon, we sat down and wept when we remembered you, O Zion. And second, Sicut Cervus, a setting of Psalm 43, as the deer longs for the water springs, so longs my soul for you, O God. This is the Lourdes Cathedral Choir.

Two selections by Giovanni Pier Luigi da Palestrina from this Music of the Liturgical Year concert given at Lourdes Cathedral in downtown Spokane. The next section of the program, three pieces dedicated to devotion to the Virgin Mary. The first from Sergei Rachmaninoff and his all-night vigil, Bogorodice Dievo, Rejoice, Virgin Mother of God. Following that, the German 15th century carol, Maria Walks Amid the Thorn. And closing this segment from the 20th century, Franz Biebel's setting, Ave Maria. This is the Lourdes Cathedral Choir. In the Biebel, our soloists are soprano Jennifer Daniels, alto Jessica Schlenz, and tenor Brian McEachern. Dr. Henry Bauer conducts.

three Marian selections, concluding with Franz Biebl's Ave Maria, part of this Music of the Liturgical Year program given at the Cathedral of Our Lady of Lourdes on May 31st of this year. Next is music for the Christmas season, beginning with a piece by contemporary English composer Will Todd, The Lord Has Come, to be sung by the Schola Cantorum. Following that is a traditional carol in an arrangement by James Clemens, The Holly She Bears a Berry. And concluding the set, one of the contemporary classics of the Christmas season, Morten Lauritsen's O Magnum Mysterium, O Great Mystery.

The first part of this Music of the Liturgical Year program, given at Lourdes Cathedral, concluded with Morten Lauridsen's O Magnum Mysterium. Morten Lauridsen, certainly one of the most famous figures in choral music living today. And the set began with music from an English composer, Will Todd. Will Todd, who writes choral music, among other things, including jazz choral sounds. Will Todd, born in 1970. You're hearing this concert as part of our final program of the season on SPR Classical's Concert of the Week. The second part of this Music of the Liturgical Year concert at Our Lady of Lourdes Cathedral began with the music of Wolfgang Mozart, his setting of the Pentecost hymn Veni Sancte Spiritus, Come Holy Spirit, fill the hearts of your faithful. Soloists are soprano Jennifer Daniels, alto Jessica Schlentz, tenor Brian McEachern, and the bass Roy Gunn, joining the cathedral choir. Next is music of César Franck, the 19th century French composer's Dextera Domini, the Lord's right hand has struck with power, setting of Psalm 118, with soloists soprano Carolee Fairbanks, tenor Micah Blauer, and bass Alex Barkley, again joining the cathedral choir. And this segment concludes with John Stainer, the English composer's God So Loved the World, with the words coming from the Gospel of John. This to be sung by the Schola Cantorum. Dr. Henry Bauer conducts.

We've heard music of Wolfgang Mozart, César Franck, and John Stainer, all part of this Music of the Liturgical Year concert given at Lourdes Cathedral in downtown Spokane. Next are two a cappella pieces, one from the Elizabethan era and another from the 20th century. Onata Lux by Thomas Tallis, with the text translating, O born light of light, Jesus Redeemer of the world. And following that, French composer Maurice Duroflay's Ubi Caritas, where there is charity and love, God is there. Both of these sung by the Lourdes Schola Cantorum.

two pieces sung by the Schola Cantorum of Lourdes Cathedral. And we conclude with the cathedral choir and instrumentalists, ultimately, as we first hear the Alleluia of Randall Thompson, one of the 20th century's most famous choral works, and concluding the program, O Clap Your Hands, the setting of Psalm 47 by Ralph Vaughan Williams. In both, we'll hear the cathedral choir and in the Vaughan Williams piece, instrumentalists as well.

0: Music of Randall Thompson, his Alleluia, and Ray Fun Williams, O Clap Your Hands. Those selections close this Music of the Liturgical Year concert given by the choristers of the Cathedral of Our Lady of Lourdes, concluding their sacred music series. We've heard from the choir and Schola Cantorum, both directed by Dr. Henry Bauer. Instrumentalists that we've heard in the program are organist Keith Thomas, trumpeters Christopher Cook, Larry Jess, and Logan Pinter, horn players Charles Karshney and Andrew Angelos, trombonist John Church, and timpanist Paul Raymond. Big thank you to everyone involved with the Sacred Music Series, especially Artistic Director Dr. Henry Bauer. Likewise, a big thank you to our recording engineer, John Benham. I'm Jim Tevenin. You are tuned to SPR Classical and Concert of the Week.
1: 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We can also be heard on K205 AH OMAC and K262 CR Coeur d'Alene, Spokane Public Radio.
0: Closing both this broadcast and the Concert of the Week season, we have music of Johannes Brahms, played by the Spokane Symphony Orchestra from their 6th Masterworks program of the recently concluded season. The orchestra, on this occasion, is led by one of its favorite conductors, Shira Samuels Schrag.

0: The Symphony No. 1 in C minor, Johannes Brahms, Opus 68, played by the Spokane Symphony Orchestra, led by guest conductor Shira Samuels Schrag. For these Spokane Symphony broadcasts, we acknowledge the great material support of the Spokane Symphony Society, music director James Lowe, the musicians of the orchestra, and Local 105 of the American Federation of Musicians. As always, a big thank you to recording engineer at the Fox Theater, Pam Meyer. I'm Jim Tevenin. Thanks so much for listening to Concert of the Week throughout this season. We're going to take a hiatus now, as is typical for the summer months, and come back in September with much more for you from all of those great regional ensembles that comprise the cast for Concert of the Week. Thanks for listening. See you in September.
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0: Welcome to New Releases. I'm Jim Tevenin. We have three albums for you today, quite different from one another. One album devoted entirely to clarinet concertos by British composers. The second, the chamber music of American living composer Stanley Grill. And to close, music from the Dallas Symphony Orchestra, part of the core repertory. Let's begin with clarinet concertos. This is a recording on the SOMM label, S-O-M-M. SOMM specializes in British music and in young talent. And we have both on this clarinet concerto recording. Peter Sigleris is the clarinetist, and he is joined on this album by the London Mozart Players for, first of all, the Concerto for Clarinet and Strings, the Opus 31 of Gerald Finzi. Gerald Finzi, born in 1901. This is the opening Allegro Vigoroso movement.

We've heard music of Gerald Finzi from the new Psalm recording of Clarinet Concertos, featuring clarinetist Peter Sigleris with the London Mozart Players, led by John Andrews. That was the first movement of Finzi's Concerto for Clarinet and Strings. High romantic stuff. Let's contrast that with the second composer represented on this album, Frida Swain, a name much less well-known than Finzi's. She lived from 1902 to 1985, and the piece selected for this album is her Lumine Naturi, a concertino for clarinet with string orchestra and one horn. Again, this is the opening movement, a moderato pastorale. Peter Sigleris is our clarinetist.

Music by Frida Swain, her Lumine Naturi, concertino for clarinet with string orchestra, and that one lone horn that makes its presence known to key spots. The London Mozart players were led by John Andrews. The soloist was the clarinetist Peter Sigleris on this psalm release of clarinet concertos that we have received here at SPR Classical and we're happily sharing with you on this new releases program today. I'm Jim Tavenin. All right, one more on here. The composer is Dennis Alpvor. He lived from 2016 to 2004. This is the most modern of the concerti, and even in its orchestration, it suggests that. He calls it a concertante for clarinet, piano, and percussion. And we will hear, in addition to Peter Sigleris and the London Mozart players, well, I should say, on this one, we will not hear from the London Mozart players again. This is a chamber size performance that includes the timpanist Jonathan Raper, the percussionist Austin Beatty, and pianist Lynn Arnold, joining clarinetist Peter Sigleris. Music of Dennis Alpvor.

Music of Dennis Alpvor, his Concertante for Clarinet, Piano, and Percussion, written in the middle 1940s. Performed there by Jonathan Raper Timpani, Austin Beattie Percussion, Lynn Arnold Piano, and clarinetist Peter Sigleris, who is the central figure in this new Psalm release of Clarinet Concertos. Again, Psalm is a really interesting independent label from Great Britain. You may want to check them out just for the range of things that they represent on that label. They are at somm-recordings.com. And you heard this album of clarinet concertos here on the stations of SPR Classical. I'm Jim Tevenin. We move ahead to a living composer by the name of Stanley Grill. Fascinating guy, a New Yorker through and through, and one who is able to self-produce his albums and likewise his sheet music, and is very generous with it. And we're in receipt of his latest album, which contains one of his latest compositions as well. It's simply called Stanley Grill Chamber Music. And again, it is a self-published, not on an established label. But I'll tell you how to get in touch with Stanley and find out more about him and his music in a little bit. But let's listen to the piece that we're going to hear. He's fascinated with the music of the past and lets it inform what he writes. And so this is a suite for cello and piano in the Baroque manner. It is a suite of dances with a prelude and a postlude. Specifically, the prelude is followed by an Écossaise Scottish dance, then a Passamezzo, Canaria, Paduana, La Volta, and a postlude. This recording of the music of Stanley Grill features the cellist Christina Gulens and the pianist Allison Brewster Franzetti.

inspired by his love specifically of Renaissance dance forms. That was Stanley Grill's Suite in D for cello and piano, played by Christina Gulens, cello, and Allison Brewster Francetti, piano. If you want to find out more about Stanley Grill and about his music, his website is stangrillcomposer.com. And you heard the music of Stanley Grill as part of this new releases program coming to you on SPR Classical. I'm Jim Tevenin. To close today, music played by the Dallas Symphony, played by the Dallas Symphony Orchestra in a recording of theirs that we just received. This was recorded back in 2021. The recording is on two CDs and contains the symphonies number 1 and 2 of Johannes Brahms. We're going to listen to the conclusion of the second symphony in D major. Fabio Luisi is conductor of the Dallas Symphony, and it's recording of the music of Johannes Brahms.

From the Chamber Music Society of Lincoln Center, we just heard Tchaikovsky's Piano Trio in A Minor in memory of a great artist, performed by Gilles Van Sottel, pianist, Chad Hoops, violinist, and Clive Greensmith, cellist. That concludes our program for today. Join us for our next Chamber Music Society broadcast. Once again, we'll hear pianist Gilles Van Sottel in a performance of Olivier Messiaen's stunning quartet for The End of Time. I'm Elliot Forrest. Thanks so much for listening. More information and a complete list of music played on these broadcasts are available at chambermusicsociety.org. 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

0: Society of Lincoln Center are Tom Novak, Colin Roschak, Andrew Alden, and Benjamin Shapiro. The series producer is Ben Arno. 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

Thanks for joining me for Concierto, the bilingual program featuring classical music by Spanish and Latin American composers and performers. I'm Frank Dominguez. Esta vez viajamos a través del tiempo con la música de España. 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

traveling through time with music of Spain on this edition of Concierto. You just heard from a 17th century violinist from Seville, Francisco José de Castro. That was his Sonata No. 9, performed by Chatham Baroque. Before that, a folk tune from the Spanish Golden Age, Bailado, played by the Terranova consort. And two exquisite examples of polyphony from the Renaissance master Tomás Luis de Victoria. He's called the Spanish Palestrina, perhaps because he studied with the Italian master in Rome. Y ahora viajamos al siglo XVIII para escuchar una sonata de teclas por Manuel Blasco de Nebra. Era el organista de la catedral en Sevilla y un gran virtuoso de instrumentos de tecla. 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

The Piano Sonata No. 3 in A Major by Manuel Blasco de Nebra. He was the organist of the cathedral in Seville and a grand virtuoso of keyboard instruments. You heard the contemporary virtuoso Pedro Casals performing. This is Concierto, with music by Spanish and Latin American composers and performers. I'm Frank Dominguez.

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El guitarrista australiano John Williams toca con la Orquesta Sinfónica de Londres, dirigida por Paul Daniel.

a couple of selections by two Spanish nationalist composers from the late 19th century, Isaac Albéniz and Enrique Granados. Most of their music was written for piano, but it's more familiar in arrangements for guitar. You just heard the Brazilian Guitar Quartet performing El Fandango de Candil, or The Fandango of the Candle, by Enrique Granados. That's from his set of Goyescas for solo piano. And before that, El Albaicín, named for a neighborhood in Seville. Isaac Albéniz music with John Williams playing guitar and the London Symphony Orchestra conducted by Paul Daniel. This is Concierto, music by Spanish and Latin American composers and performers, and this time we're traveling through time in the music of Spain. Terminamos nuestro viaje a través del tiempo en la música española con Joaquín Rodrigo del siglo XX. Él fue compositor de muchas famosas obras para guitarra. Irónicamente, él no era guitarrista sino pianista. Así es que escuchamos cuatro piezas para piano por Rodrigo con el pianista Artur Pizarro.

Music by Joaquin Rodrigo, a composer best known for his works for guitar. Ironically, he wasn't a guitarist, but a pianist. So we heard four piano pieces by Joaquin Rodrigo, featuring pianist Artur Pizarro. This has been an edition of Concierto, traveling through time in the music of Spain. I'm Frank Dominguez. Muchas gracias por escuchar. Nos vemos.

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2: 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Welcome to Concierto, the bilingual classical music program that explores the Hispanic and Latino contribution to classical music from performers and composers. 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Primero escuchamos una canción popular boliviana que es anterior a la época colonial española. El coro Araquendar de Bolivia canta Naranjitay, acompañados por el conjunto Florilegium, dirigido por Ashley Solomon.